0: The Great New World Symphony of Antonin Dvorak, his Symphony No. 9. We heard the Berlin Philharmonic, conducted by Claudio Abbado. 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
0: The Concert Hour features one work and one performer. We'll listen to Peter Serkin performing Johann Sebastian Bach's Goldberg Variations. Peter Serkin first began studying the Goldberg Variations when he was in his teens as a student at Curtis Institute of Music. He studied with Mislav Horchevsky. And when he gave his graduation recital, he included the Goldberg Variations. And when then, a few months later, he had a recording contract with RCA, his first record was the Goldberg Variations. Over Peter Serkin's long life, he recorded it five times, and we'll listen to his last recording from a concert at St. Paul, Minnesota in 2017. It's a very subtle and sensitive yet great interpretation. I was fortunate to hear Peter Serkin perform the Goldberg Variations at Yale in 2019. So sit back and relax and enjoy Johann Sebastian Bach's Goldberg Variations, Peter Serkin in concert.

0: Music of Johann Sebastian Bach. We heard the Goldberg Variations and a performance by Peter Serkin from 2017 in St. Paul, Minnesota. And the great pause at the end of the piece, the silence before the applause. That's because Peter Serkin hadn't taken his hands off the keyboard yet and he wasn't done playing the piece, even though the music had stopped. And I was fortunate enough to hear him perform the same work at Yale in 2019. It was marvelous. And I wanted to share a little bit of that with you. Kurt Anderson with the Concert Hour all done, and we've got a great Words and Music. So stay tuned for another hour of wonderful music here on the Friday evening program of Will Deshaun, Kurt Anderson filling in.
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0: Welcome to the Words and Music Hour of Will Deshaun's Friday evening program. Tonight, for the next hour, we'll listen to the words of William Shakespeare, his poetry, and the music of John Dowland, two great Elizabethan-era artists. We'll listen to a recording made in 1988 by Dame Peggy Ashcroft and the lutenist Julian Bream. They recorded this in 1988, but they first performed together doing the music of John Dowland and the poetry of William Shakespeare back in the 1950s. So sit back and enjoy the music of John Dowland and the poetry of William Shakespeare with lutenist Julian Bream and Dame Peggy Ashcroft.

If music and sweet poetry agree, as they must needs, the sister and the brother, then must the love be great twixt thee and me, because thou lov'st the one and I the other. Dowland to thee is dear, whose heavenly touch upon the lute doth ravish human sense. Spenser to me, whose deep conceit is such as passing all conceit needs no defence. Thou lov'st to hear the sweet melodious sound that Phoebus' lute, the queen of music, makes, and I in deep delight am chiefly drowned when as himself to singing he betakes. One God is God of both, as poets feign. One night loves both, and both in thee remain.

Beauty, truth, and rarity, grace in all simplicity, here enclosed in cinders lie. Death is now the phoenix nest, and the turtle's loyal breast to eternity doth rest, leaving no posterity. 'Twas not their infirmity, it was married chastity. Truth may seem, but cannot be. Beauty brag, but 'tis not she. Truth and beauty buried be. To this urn let those repair that are either true or fair. For these dead birds sigh a prayer.

But lo, from forth a copse that neighbours by, a breeding jennet, lusty, young, and proud, Adonis trampling courser doth espy, and forth she rushes, snorts and neighs aloud. The strong-necked steed, being tied unto a tree, breaketh his rein, and to her straight goes he. Imperiously he leaps, he neighs, he bounds, and now his woven girths he breaks asunder. The bearing earth with his hard hoof he wounds, whose hollow womb resounds like heaven's thunder. The iron bit he crusheth tween his teeth, controlling what he was controlled with. Sometimes he trots, as if he told the steps, with gentle majesty and modest pride. Anon he rears upright, curvets and leaps, as who should say, "Lo, thus my strength is tried." And this I do to captivate the eye of the fair breeder that is standing by. Round-hoofed, short-jointed, fetlock shag and long, broad breast, full eye, small head, and nostril wide, high crest, short ears, straight legs, and passing strong, thin mane, thick tail, broad buttock, tender hide. Look, what a horse should have he did not lack, save a proud rider on so proud a back. He looks upon his love and neighs unto her. She answers him as if she knew his mind. Being proud as females are to see him woo her, she puts on outward strangeness, seems unkind, spurns at his love, and scorns the heat he feels, beating his kind embracements with her heels. Then, like a melancholy malcontent, he veils his tail, that like a falling plume, cool shadow to his melting butter lent. He stamps and bites the poor flies in his fume. His love, perceiving how he was enraged, grew kinder, and his fury was assuaged.

She looks upon his lips, and they are pale. She takes him by the hand, and that is cold. She whispers in his ears a heavy tale, as if they heard the woeful words she told. She lifts the coffer lids that close his eyes, where, lo, two lamps burned out in darkness lies. Two glasses where herself beheld a thousand times, and now no more reflect. Their virtue lost, wherein they late excelled, and every beauty robbed of his effect. Wonder of time, quoth she, this is my spite, that thou, being dead, the day should yet be light. Since thou art dead, lo, here I prophesy, sorrow on love hereafter shall attend. It shall be waited on with jealousy, find sweet beginning, but unsavoury end. Ne'er settled equally, but high or low, that all love's pleasure shall not match his woe. It shall be fickle, false, and full of fraud, bud and be blasted in a breathing while, the bottom poison and the top o'erstrawed with sweets that shall the truest sight beguile. The strongest body shall it make most weak, strike the wise dumb, and teach the fool to speak. It shall be sparing and too full of riot, teaching decrepit age to tread the measures. The staring ruffian shall it keep in quiet, pluck down the rich, enrich the poor with treasures. It shall be raging mad and silly mild, make the young old, the old become a child. It shall be cause of war and dire events, and set dissension twixt the son and sire, subject and servile to all discontents, as dry combustious matter is to fire. Sith in his prime death doth my love destroy, they that love best their loves shall not enjoy. Thus, weary of the world, away she hies, and yokes her silver doves, by whose swift aid their mistress mounted through the empty skies, in her light chariot quickly is conveyed, holding their course to Paphos, where their queen means to immure herself and not be seen.

Orpheus with his lute made trees, and the mountain tops that freeze bow themselves when he did sing. To his music plants and flowers ever sprung, as sun and showers there had made a lasting spring. Everything that heard him play, even the billows of the sea, hung their heads and then lay by. In sweet music is such art, killing care and grief of heart, fall asleep or hearing die.

Weary with toil, I haste me to my bed. The dear repose for limbs with travel tired. But then begins a journey in my head to work my mind when body's work's expired. For then my thoughts from far where I abide intend a zealous pilgrimage to thee, and keep my drooping eyelids open wide, looking on darkness which the blind do see. Save that my soul's imaginary sight presents thy shadow to my sightless view, which like a jewel hung in ghastly night makes black night beauteous and her old face new. Though thus by day my limbs, by night my mind, for thee and for myself no quiet find. Is it thy will thy image should keep open my heavy eyelids to the weary night? Dost thou desire my slumbers should be broken while shadows like to thee do mock my sight? Is it thy spirit that thou sendest from thee so far from home into my deeds to pry, to find out shames and idle hours in me, the scope and tenure of thy jealousy? Oh no, thy love, though much, is not so great. It is my love that keeps mine eye awake, mine own true love that doth my rest defeat, to play the watchman ever for thy sake. For thee watch I, whilst thou dost wake elsewhere, from me far off, with others all too near. Oh, never say that I was false of heart, though absence seemed my flame to qualify. As easy might I from myself depart as from my soul which in thy breast doth lie. That is my home of love. If I have ranged, like him that travels, I return again, just to the time, not with the time exchanged, so that myself bring water for my stain. Never believe, though in my nature reigned all frailties that besiege all kinds of blood, that it could so preposterously be stained to leave for nothing all thy sum of good. For nothing this wide universe I call, save thou, my rose, in it thou art.

0: My mother had a maid called Barbara. She was in love. And he she loved proved mad and did forsake her. She had a song of willow, an old thing 'twas, but it expressed her fortune, and she died singing it. That song tonight will not go from my mind. I have much to do but to go hang my head all at one side and sing it like poor Barbara. Oh, these men, these men. Dost thou in conscience think, tell me, Emilia, that there be women do abuse their husbands in such gross kind?
1: There be some such, no question.
0: Wouldst thou do such a deed for all the world?
1: Why, would not you?
0: No, by this heavenly light.
1: Nor I neither by this heavenly light. I might do it as well in the dark.
0: Wouldst thou do such a thing for all the world?
1: The world's a huge thing. It's a great price for a small vice. Mary, I would not do such a thing for a joint ring, or for measures of lawn, or for gowns, or petticoats, nor caps, nor any such exhibition, but for the whole world. God's pity, who would not make her husband a cuckold to make him a monarch? I should venture purgatory for it.
0: I do not think there is any such woman.
1: Yes, a dozen. And as many to the vantages would store the world they played for. But I do think it is their husband's fault if wives do fall. Say that they slack their duties and pour our treasures into foreign laps, or else break out in peevish jealousies, throwing restraint upon us. Or say they strike us, or scant our former having in despite. Why, we have galls, and though we have some grace, yet have we some revenge. Let husbands know their wives have sense like them. They see and smell, and have their palates both for sweet and sour, as husbands have. What is it that they do when they change us for others? Is it sport? I think it is. And doth affection breed it? I think it doth. Is frailty that thus errs? It is so too. And have not we affections? Desires for sport and frailty as men have? Then let em use us well, else let em know the ills we do, their ills instruct us so.
0: Good night. Good night. Heaven me such uses send, not to pick bad from bad, but by bad mend.

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To win me soon to hell, my female evil tempteth my better angel from my side, and would corrupt my saint to be a devil, wooing his purity with her foul pride. And whether that my angel be turned fiend, suspect I may, yet not directly tell. But being both from me, both to each friend, I guess one angel in another's hell. Yet this shall I ne'er know, but live in doubt, till my bad angel fire my good one out. The expense of spirit in a waste of shame is lust in action. And till action, lust is perjured, murderous, bloody, full of blame, savage, extreme, rude, cruel, not to trust, enjoyed no sooner but despised straight, past reason hunted, and no sooner had past reason hated as a swallowed bait on purpose laid to make the taker mad. Mad in pursuit and in possession so, had having and in quest to have extreme, a bliss in proof and proved a very woe, before a joy proposed behind a dream. All this the world well knows, yet none knows well to shun the heaven that leads men to this hell.

lost a dearer thing than life, and he hath won what he would lose again. This forced league doth force a further strife. This momentary joy breeds months of pain. This hot desire converts to cold disdain. Pure chastity is rifled of her store, and lust the thief far poorer than before. Look, as the well-fed hound or gorged hawk, unapt for tender smell or speedy flight, makes slow pursuit or altogether balk the prey wherein by nature they delight, so surfeit-taking Tarquin fares this night, his taste delicious, indigestion souring, devours his will that lived by foul devouring. Oh, deeper sin than bottomless conceit can comprehend in still imagination, drunken desire must vomit his receipt ere he can see his own abomination. While lust is in his pride, no exclamation can curb his heat or rein his rash desire, till like a jade, self-will himself doth tire. Even in this thought, through the dark night he stealeth, a captive victor that hath lost in gain, bearing away the wound that nothing healeth, the scar that will despite of cure remain, leaving his spoil perplexed in greater pain. She bears the load of lust he left behind, and he the burthen of a guilty mind. He thence departs a heavy convertite, she there remains a hopeless castaway. He in his speed looks for the morning light. She prays she never may behold the day. For day, quoth she, night's scapes doth open lay, and my true eyes have never practised how to cloak offences with a cunning brow.

What potions have I drunk of siren tears, distilled from limbecks, foul as hell within, applying fears to hopes and hopes to fears, still losing when I saw myself to win. What wretched errors hath my heart committed, whilst it hath thought itself so blessed never? How have mine eyes out of their spheres been fitted in the distraction of this madding fever? O benefit of ill, now I find true that better is by evil still made better, and ruined love, when it is built anew, grows fairer than at first, more strong, far greater. So I return rebuked to my content, and gain by ill thrice more than I have spent. When to the sessions of sweet, silent thought I summon up remembrance of things past, I sigh the lack of many a thing I sought, and with old woes new wail my dear time's waste. Then can I drown an eye unused to flow for precious friends hid in death's dateless night, and weep afresh love's long since cancelled woe, and moan the expense of many a vanished sight. Then can I grieve at grievances foregone, and heavily from woe to woe tell o'er the sad account of forebemoaned moan, which I new pay as if not paid before. But if the while I think on thee, dear friend, all losses are restored and sorrows end.

0: Fear no more the heat of the sun, nor the furious winter's rages. Thou thy worldly task hast done, home art gone, and ta'en thy wages. Golden lads and girls all must, as chimney sweepers, come to dust. 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Care no more to clothe and eat, to thee the reed is as the oak. 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Fear no more the lightning flash, nor the all-dreaded thunderstone. 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
1: We've just heard the poetry of William Shakespeare read by Dame Peggy Ashcroft, and the music of John Dowland performed by lutenist Julian Bream, from a 1988 recording at the Wardour Chapel in Wiltshire, England. These two artists recorded this CD in 1988, but they first started doing this music and poetry together back in 1953. So they have a very long association, which you're able to enjoy tonight. Thanks for listening to Words and Music. Kurt Anderson, sitting in for Will Duchon.
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1: Welcome to the Night Cafe. Kurt Anderson sitting in for Will Duchon. Tonight we'll enjoy a concert from the Birdland in 2003 in New York City. We'll hear guitarist and vocalist John Pizzarelli performing with pianist Ray Kennedy, double bassist Martin Pizzarelli. We'll enjoy the first half of his 2003 concert at Birdland, John Pizzarelli.
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4: Just you, just me, let's find a cozy spot to cuddle and coo. Just us, just we, I've missed an awful lot, my trouble is you.

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Martin Pizzarelli. 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

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Martin Pizzarelli. 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Let's do, isn't it a...

0: So we're going to now do a song written by Arthur Schwartz and Howard Dietz. And who's there is a girl here. There is a woman. What's her name again?
1: Emily.
0: Emily is from the stand. No, she doesn't stand. I mean, you know, let's not get out of hand. Stand up for crying out loud. There's a date, huh? Will you stand up? He's saying your name. Jeez. No, they love each other. They just have that kind of relationship. No, that's okay. Yeah, but Emily is here. Emily, ladies and gentlemen.
2: Emily, and she's sitting right in front of me with that angry guy, his name's Cy. Okay.
0: Can you do a number? Not tonight? A little frog in your throat? Okay, so this is for Emily because she hails from the state of Rhode Island, ladies and gentlemen. How about a four?
2: Every state has something its Rotary Club can boast of. Some product that the state produces the most of. Rhode Island is little, but oh my, it has a product anyone would buy. A 2, 3, 4 copper comes from Arizona.

The grandson of Arthur Schwartz is in the audience this evening, ladies and gentlemen. Adam Schwartz. Right there. This next song features Ray Kennedy. We had an interesting experience earlier this year with Mr. Kennedy at the Library of Congress in Washington, D.C. Yes, well, there are several, and this one happened to be the Federal Library of Congress. I'm sure there's a Library of Congress in Missouri. As a matter of fact, we played a gig there at the Coolidge Auditorium, and we were entering on a Saturday night after the Library of Congress had closed. It was about 6 o'clock at night. We walked down a very long hallway to get to the Coolidge Auditorium, and it's the last door on the right of this long hallway. Martin and Ray dutifully went to the right through into the back of the Coolidge Auditorium, and I sort of looked right, but then I looked left and saw a doorway and a sign that said Gershwin, and I went into that room, where there were all things Gershwin. There was scores, contracts, recordings, all sorts of manuscripts, papers, all associated with the great George Gershwin. And in the middle of it all was the Milford Plaza. No, in the middle of the room. I can edit that out. In the middle of the room was George Gershwin's Steinway piano, on which he had written the music to Porgy and Bess, as well as a lot of his earlier works. There was a man who had followed me into that room, who had a very large walkie-talkie, and was wondering why I was there, and I said, "Hi, John Fitzgerald, you know the trio? 10 years next year." And he wasn't amused, but I did say to him, "Gee, it would really be great if Ray Kennedy could play George Gershwin's piano as it sits right here." And he said, "Yes." So I ran across to the other room, fetched up Ray and Martin. We came into the Gershwin room. Now, the only thing surrounding Gershwin's piano were four metal rails. It's a big, encased by this just square rails. Boom, boom, boom, boom, four. And I said, "Well, how's Ray supposed to get at it?" And the guy said, just have Ray climb over the railing and don't worry what's going to happen when he does. I was seeing lasers and smoke and all sorts of stuff. Well, what happens is that Ray climbed over the railing, and all of a sudden a voice comes out of the ceiling that says, "Get away from the piano." And that's it. The lights flash a little, and that's about it. So Ray sat down, ready to play on George Gershwin's piano. I tell you this in case you're ever in the Library of Congress and you'd like to play on the piano. There'll be no real... Hello, there you go. So anyway, jeez, I want to tell you, it's a tough crowd in the sound booth tonight. So anyway, so Ray sat down behind George Gershwin's piano and played.

0: song we heard earlier this evening. They can't take that away from me. It was a beautiful moment. Yes, Ray Kennedy at the piano. I was weeping. Martin was wondering, and it was a beautiful moment. I mean, you know, Ray's grandfather-in-law signed George Gershwin to do Porgy and Bess. Lawrence Langner, and the Langners are here this evening, and they're responsible for the Theater Guild, which started the career of George Gershwin. So this is pretty heavy stuff. Now you can see why I was weeping and why Martin was wondering. So at that moment, Ray stood up from the piano. I was drying the tears from my eyes. And at that moment, the voice from the ceiling came back and said,
1: do you know I got rhythm?
0: It's a very interesting moment. So anyway, we'd like to now feature Mr. Kennedy entering his 10th year on the piano with the John Pizzarelli Trio. He's going to play his own composition, and this one's called The Gospel Truth. Ray Kennedy at the piano.

0: Ray Kennedy.
1: These next two songs are two songs that are favorites of ours and written by one of our favorite composers, James Taylor. So we'd like to play these two songs for you now.

Thank you very much. This next song is from the current James Taylor CD, which is called October Road, or as my daughter says, October Road. And thank you. And it was produced by Russ Teitelman, who was in the room this evening. So we thank Russ Teitelman for producing that record. And more importantly, we thank Russ Teitelman for calling me to be on this song, on the James Taylor record. And I've decided tonight to just play my part in this song. Well, it wouldn't be right without the lyric. So I've decided, I've written it down. And it's a song that's called Mean Old Man, and it's really great. It's sort of like a Liszt song that man goes from being mean to being happy. And that's all we can ask for in life, isn't it, folks? Let's all join hands for the playing of Mean Old Man.

0: Who's a good boy?
1: Guys are fabulous. I mean, 10 years. Can't stump them. I like that.
2: We're going to do a song dedicated to our favorite city in the whole wide world.

we're breaking the mold here right now. I wanted to do these next two songs. I had the great opportunity in the last 10 years to work with Rosemary Clooney. And in that, yes, Rosemary Clooney, here, here. And in, I got to record on a record called Do You Miss New York. I got to record the song Paper Moon as a duet with her. I got to play guitar in her band and listen to her sing every night. And I also got to make a great record called Brazil with her, which we celebrated the music of Antonio Carlos Jobim on. And throughout my time playing guitar and watching her work, she would tell stories. She had great stories. I mean, you know, my stories, I'm making up stories about Al Jolson, and, you know, she's telling stories about, you know, meeting the Pope for real, you know, so it's she had real good material. And and so, but she, one of my favorite stories that she would tell, it was interesting to me, was talking about Bing Crosby. And he was a great influence on her singing and on her life. And she liked to sing songs that Johnny Burke and Jimmy Van Heusen had written for Bing. And the thing about Bing was, as she would explain in her show, was that he wasn't an I love you guy. Now, you know those I love you guys. I, for example, am an I love you guy. You can just see that. I love you, I love you, I love you, I love you, Jesse. And it's that kind of thing. I love everybody in this room. I'm an I love you guy. I love you, Terry. I love you, Martin. I love you, Ray. So it's that kind of thing. I'm an I love you guy. Now, Bing Crosby wasn't an I love you guy. He was more of a you guys sound good guy. You know, he's just like, you guys, you're all right. I really enjoyed the band tonight. Thank you very much. Blah, blah, blah, blah. There's no real I love you coming out of Bing Crosby. You can sort of see that. There were pipes, there were hats, but there was no I love you. So, boy, the teleprompter went down, or I'd been much better tonight. Johnny Burke had to write around this obstacle, and did so wonderfully, and I think in the best way in this next song, which is called Moonlight Becomes You, and you'll see how we got around not having Bing totally commit himself in this song. So I hope you'll like it. And it's a wonderful song. It's called Moonlight Becomes You.

We're very happy that you could be here with us. Before we end with this final song, once again, Martin Pizzarelli on the bass. Ray Kennedy at the piano. And my name's John Pizzarelli, and we are the John Pizzarelli Trio. And as Rose used to say, this is how they end, that's how she ends every set when she appears in New York City. 1, 2, 3.

0: Thank you very much.
1: 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John Pizzarelli Trio.
2: A great concert from Birdland in New York City from 2003. We heard the John Pizzarelli Trio with, of course, John Pizzarelli vocals and guitar, Ray Kennedy piano, and Martin Pizzarelli double bass. Hope you've enjoyed this concert on Night Cafe. This last hour, Kurt Anderson sitting in for Will Duchon. Stay tuned next for Jazz Nightcap with Susan Kennedy.
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From their CD, After Hours, Andre Previn playing the piano, Joe Pass the guitar, and Ray Brown playing bass. The music was written by David Raxon, his classic, Laura. You're listening to Jazz Nightcap on WMNR Fine Arts Radio. I'm Susan Kennedy. Next, John Coltrane playing tenor sax, Duke Ellington playing the piano, Aaron Bell the bass, and Sam Woodyard playing drums. The music was written by Billy Strayhorn. This is My Little Brown Book.

Bill Evans on piano. In the late 1950s, early in his career, accompanied by Scott LaFaro on the bass, Paul Motion on the drums, the CD is Portrait in Jazz. The music was by Rodgers and Hart. Spring is here. Next, the Paul Desmond Quartet from about the same time. Paul Desmond playing alto sax, Jim Hall the guitar, Connie Kay drums, and Percy Heath on bass. This music is by Julie Stein. Time after time.

Tony Bennett, accompanied by Bill Evans, from the first of two sessions that they recorded together. The music for this, written by Victor Young, the lyrics were by Ned Washington, My Foolish Heart. Next, music written by John Lewis, from the score of the film In English, No Sun in Venice. In French, C'est un jamais, one never knows. The Modern Jazz Quartet, John Lewis playing the piano, Milt Jackson vibraphone, Percy Heath the bass, and Connie Kay on drums. This is Venice.

Keith Jarrett playing the piano, Gary Peacock the bass, and Jack DeJohnette on drums. From their CD Somewhere, the Somewhere being the Luzern Concert Hall in Switzerland in 2009. The music was written by Frank Perkins, Stars Fell on Alabama, and there are lyrics Somewhere in the World by Mitchell Parrish. Next, music written by the Dutch pianist Diederik Wissel. This is Ali Ryerson on alto flute, Harold Danko playing the piano, Jeff Fuller the bass, and Terry Clark drums and percussion. So Remember Me.

Johnny Hartman, the vocalist, accompanied by a group of fabulous musicians. John Coltrane playing the tenor sax, McCoy Tyner the piano, Jimmy Garrison bass, and Elvin Jones drums. Next, music written by Harry Warren. Andre Previn once again playing the piano, Joe Pass the guitar, and Ray Brown the bass. 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

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I'm Susan Kennedy, and I'll be looking forward to your company again next Friday at 11 for another jazz nightcap. Until then, I hope you have a great week. Good night.

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music by the American composer Eric Whitaker called Sleep. Voces 8 singing there. I suppose music is not intended to be slept to, but to be heard, so maybe that's why there's not that much music written about sleep. But we do have another couple of examples here, and then one of the string quartets by Felix Mendelssohn. Stay tuned for that. The English-born, later American composer and professional violist Rebecca Clark wrote a piece called Morpheus after the god of sleep. And here is that composition with Helen Callis, viola, and Robert McDonald, piano.

Helen Callis performing on the viola with Robert McDonald at the piano, and music by the first professional female violist in England. Her name is Rebecca Clark. That is inspired by the god of sleep, Morpheus. Here's another piece, or actually part of a piece, which describes sleep very vividly, I think. It comes from the opera Atys by Jean-Baptiste Lully, and it's called simply Le Sommeil, or The Sleep. And this from a complete recording of the opera with Les Arts Florissants, conducted by William Christie.

0: I don't think I know of another piece that more accurately musically depicts sleep than that. From Atys, the opera by Jean-Baptiste Lully, Les Arts Florissants, William Christie conducting that part, which is called Le Sommeil, or Sleep.
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0: Laura Downs plays this by Florence Price. It's called Child Asleep.

Child Asleep by the African-American composer Florence Price. That was Laura Downs' piano. And now we hear the Pacifica String Quartet from the recordings of all of the music for that ensemble, two violins, viola, and cello, by Felix Mendelssohn. Here is his String Quartet No. 2 in A minor, Opus 13.

By the time Felix Mendelssohn wrote that music in 1827, he was a very, very seasoned composer of 18. That was his string quartet number 2 in A minor, and it was recorded by the Pacifica Quartet. As a very seasoned composer at 18, he was perhaps, arguably so, the greatest child prodigy of all time, as he was writing some true masterpieces even before he got to writing that quartet we just heard. Later in life, he wrote a series of songs without words for solo piano, and here is one of the Opus 62 set. We'll hear the number 4, as recorded by Daniel Barenboim. More by Mendelssohn.

0: Song Without Words, Opus 62, Number 4 by Mendelssohn with pianist Daniel Barenboim.
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0: Chopin's third impromptu, played by Charles Richard Amenin.

Canadian pianist Charles Richard Amelin has brought us one of the impromptus, improvised-like pieces, the impromptu number 3, opus 51 of Chopin. Peter Vandegraaff is my name. We're going to listen to music by one of the great pianists of the early 19th century, Johann Nepomuk Hummel, in one of his piano sonatas. We also have some Bach coming up, one of the orchestral suites. We'll get to that in just a moment or two. Here's a piece by a composer from Austria from the early 18th century, Johann Heinrich Schmelzer. This is called Polish Bagpipes, and the New London Concert is conducted by Philip Pickett.

Philip Pickett, New London Consort, and Polish Bagpipes by Johann Heinrich Schmelzer of 18th century Austria. From there, we turn to music of Bach. This is the second of his orchestral suites and the only one which has a prominent solo instrument featured. It's almost a suite concerto. This is Lion Leifer with the Chicago's Music of the Baroque and Thomas Wickman, the conducting the second orchestral suite of Bach.

0: The Orchestral Suite No. 2 in B minor by Johann Sebastian Bach. Lion Lifer Flute, Chicago's Music of the Baroque, conductor Thomas Wickman.
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0: This is about 100 years before Bach, before we turn to a piano sonata by a Beethoven contemporary. This is by Samuel Scheidt right now. It's an intrata, an entrance piece, as performed in this transcription by American Brass Quintet.

American Brass Quintet, Intrada by Samuel Scheidt. Here's music by a composer who had among his teachers both Mozart and Haydn. He was a friend of Beethoven and Goethe. He followed Haydn as the head of music for the Esterházy family. He taught Mendelssohn. Schubert was so moved by his playing that he wanted to dedicate his last three piano sonatas to him. His name is Johann Nepomuk Hummel, very influential pianist and composer, and one of the greatest of his day. He was born in 1778, lived to 1837. Here is his third piano sonata in F minor. Ian Hobson is pianist.

That's music by one of the most influential composers and pianists of his day, the very late 18th and early 19th centuries. His name is Johann Nepomuk Hummel, born in Bratislava in 1778. That was his piano sonata number 3, dating from 1807, one of his 6 piano sonatas, and Ian Hobson was the pianist. Here's a toccata. Usually toccatas are for the keyboard, but this one is for brass. Not an arrangement. This was actually composed for brass ensemble by the American composer Edmund Haynes, and it's played by the Chicago Brass Quintet.

0: Edmund Haynes wrote that music. I have only seen that piece by him. I'm sure he wrote more, but that's been recorded a number of times. Favorite of quintets, a toccata.
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0: My name is Peter Van de Graaff. I'm going to play for you some music inspired by and arrangements of folk music, some variations on a theme coming up, and specifically, by the way, English folk song. We're going to listen to the English folk song suite of Rayfon Williams in just a few minutes, and later on, one of the great, great symphonies of Joseph Haydn, his 97th, one of the London symphonies. Right now, we have this arrangement, which is made by Edward T. Chapman. Now, there is an English actor named Edward Chapman, born just within a year of this musician, but it's not the same person. And he made this arrangement of a traditional tune called The Three Ravens. It has the traditional chorus of down a down, hey down, dairy, etc. This is a performance by the Cambridge Singers, directed by John Rutter.

a performance by the Cambridge Singers, directed by John Rutter, and an arrangement made by Edward T. Chapman of the English folk song The Three Ravens. We have some more English folk songs and variations even on English folk song coming up. Ray Vaughan Williams was a composer who took great interest in English folk song, and he wrote, among many other folk song-inspired pieces, the English Folk Song Suite. There's a march, which is based on the tune 17 Come Sunday, intermezzo, which is based on My Bonnie Boy, and then another march based on folk songs from Somerset. Here is Jerry Junkin to conduct the University of Texas Wind Ensemble.

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1: Jerry Junkin and the University of Texas Wind Ensemble with that music arranged by Ray Fawn Williams, the English Folk Song Suite. Before we get to a Haydn London Symphony, here's another English folk song arrangement. It was made by a man who was a great flutist in the 19th century. His name is Louis Drouet, born in 1792, and he wrote these introduction and variations on the very famous British folk song, Believe Me If All Those Endearing Young Charms, Mark Growell's flute, Catherine Michel harp, and these variations on that tune.

Mark Growl's flute, Catherine Michel harp, introduction and variations on an English folk tune by Louis Drouet. This is a song by English composer John Ireland, In Boyhood.

John Mark Ainsley was the tenor, Graham Johnson the pianist, and that song by John Ireland. Text by A.E. Houseman. It's called In Boyhood. Here's one of the so-called London symphonies now by Joseph Haydn, Symphony No. 97 in C major. No subtitle attached to this particular one. We hear the English Chamber Orchestra conducted by Geoffrey Tate.

One of that collection of 12 symphonies that came at the end of the career of Joseph Haydn, known as the London Symphonies, that was the 97th Symphony with English Chamber Orchestra and Geoffrey Tate. Haydn always experimenting in the slow movement of that piece. Haydn specifies that the strings should play sul ponticello, playing on the bridge, not the part that where the bow normally plays, just for an eerie kind of sound effect. This is by English composer Roger Quilter, The Fuchsia Tree.

0: originally a song, one of many by the English composer Roger Quilter. It's called The Fuchsia Tree, and a performance by the transcriber of that, Stephen Huff.
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0: The featured work ahead is going to be the Khachaturian Violin Concerto, and we have some lullabies, first of all. Let's begin with one by the American composer John Corigliano. Let me quote him. He said, this is called, by the way, Lullaby for Natalie, and he said, Natalie is the child of Anna Kiko Myers. Her husband asked me to write a short work for Anne to play, honoring her yet unborn child. And here is that work with Anna Kiko Myers, London Symphony, conducted by Leonard Slatkin.

a piece called Lullaby for Natalie, Natalie being the daughter of violinist Ann Akiko Myers. And that's music by American composer John Corigliano. Ms. Myers performing there with the London Symphony Orchestra. The conductor was Leonard Slatkin. Lullabies and then Khachaturian Violin Concerto. Here's the lullaby or cradle song, Berceuse by Chopin. Vibi Suryadi is the pianist.

pianist was V.B. Suryadi, and the composer was Chopin. That was the cradle song, The Berceuse. Here is a lullaby by the 19th century cellist composer David Popper. And Janos Starker is the cellist, joined by pianist Shigeo Neriki.

David Popper wrote that music, calling it the Vegan Lied, the Cradle Song. Janos Starker was the cellist, and Shigeo Neriki was the pianist. This is the Cradle Song to end all Cradle Songs. It's by Brahms.

0: That, of course, the lullaby by Brahms with Anne-Sophie von Otter and Bengt Forsberg piano.
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0: Let's hear now this major work from 1940 by the Armenian composer Aram Khachaturian. It's interesting that Khachaturian did not begin studying music till the age of 19. This was composed in 1940, so the composer was 37 when he wrote this, dedicated it to David Oistrakh, who gave the premiere that year, immediately very successful internationally. Here was Rachel Barton Pine with the Royal Scottish National Orchestra, Teddy Abrams the conductor, and Khachaturian's Violin Concerto.

We've heard a performance by Rachel Martin Pine, violin, the Royal Scottish National Orchestra, conducted by Teddy Abrams, music from 1940 by the Armenian composer Aram Khachaturian. It won the Stalin Prize that year for music, and it was the only violin concerto by Khachaturian. Here's Rachel Martin Pine again, now playing all by herself, this music by Bach. This comes from the solo violin Partita, or Suite No. 3. It's a dance called a bourée.

0: And there again, Rachel Barton Pine Violin, with some very famous music of Bach from the Solo Violin Partita No. 3 in E, the Bourée.
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0: We're going to hear in just a few minutes a set of variations on a theme by Gluck. And I thought we'd first hear a famous theme by Gluck. This is from Orpheus and Eurydice, "What Will I Do Without My Eurydice," sung by Denise Graves.

The Munich Radio Orchestra accompanying their mezzo-soprano Denise Graves, Maurizio Barbacini conducting, Che farò senza Euridice, from Gluck's Orpheus and Eurydice. I'm Peter Van de Graaff. I hope you'll stay tuned. We'll be listening to, as a featured work, the First Symphony, the Poem of the Forest, by Albert Roussel. Right now we have some music by Mozart from 1783, an interesting work because it was in front of Gluck that Mozart improvised a set of variations on Gluck's tune Unser dummer Pöbel meint. And Mozart went on to write down what he remembered from his improvisation, and we have these variations now by Mozart on a theme of Gluck played by Carl Engel.

0: Carl Engel was at the piano there. Music by Mozart, his variations on a tune by Gluck.
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0: And we have a bit of music of Gluck here from his opera Armide, a dance of Musette, conducted by Fritz Mahler and played by the Hartford Symphony.

A little dance, a musette from Armide by Gluck. Fritz Mahler conducted there the Hartford Symphony Orchestra. We now have a major work by the French composer Albert Roussel. This is the first of his four symphonies. It was composed in 1906, and it's called The Poem of the Forest. And it takes you through a year in the forest, each movement depicting various seasons, beginning with winter and then ending with fall. Here's Marek Janowski conducting the Radio France Philharmonic.

French composer Albert Roussel wrote that music. It was his Symphony No. 1, music dating from 1906, so he was about 37 when he wrote that. It's known as the Poem of the Forest. Marek Janowski directed the Radio France Philharmonic Orchestra, and that's a work which takes us through a year in the forest, depicting its moods through winter, spring, summer, and fall. This is the Halley Orchestra, directed by Sir John Barbarolli. We're going to hear just a bit of music from an early opera by Handel, one of his very first, called Rodrigo, The Dances of Bourrée.

0: The Halley Orchestra, led by Sir John Barbarelli. That's a dance of Bourret from the early opera by George Frederick Handel called Rodrigo.
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2: This is Morning Classics, and I'm Gary Girard. Looking forward to hearing music by Michael Haydn and three French composers, Eric Satie, Jean Francais, and the lesser-known Jean Barrière. Let's begin with music by Satie. Nocturnes, a set of five piano pieces composed by Satie in 1919. They were his final works for solo piano and are considered among his most significant achievements in the genre. Here's the music of Satie, performed by Michael Krokek.

0: Music especially for early morning, Nocturnes by Eric Satie. That was Michael Crooker at the keyboard on Morning Classics.
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0: One of Michael Haydn's symphonies coming up in a bit. First, we'll have music by a composer who may be unfamiliar to you. Jean-Baptiste Barrière was born in 1707. He was a cellist as well as a composer, and his works are best known for their sensitivity and fine tonality, their emotional resonance and deep sonority. We'll hear the Sonata No. 4 in G for violin and basso continuo, played by members of the Oberlin Baroque Ensemble. This piece is overwhelming in its rich ornamentation and double stop passages.

Music of the French Baroque, Jean Barrière's G Major Sonata, and we heard members of the Oberlin Baroque Ensemble. Now Michael Haydn's Symphony No. 22 in D Major, the Bournemouth Sinfonietta performs.

Michael Haydn's Symphony No. 22 in D major, Harold Farberman conducted the Bournemouth Sinfonietta. Here's French music for oboe and orchestra by the neoclassical composer Jean Francais, L'Horloge de Flore, or The Flower Clock. Pamela Pesha, oboist with the Czech National Symphony Orchestra.

0: We heard The Flower Clock by Jean Francais, Paul Freeman, and the Czech National Symphony Orchestra with soloist Pamela Pesha. 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
0: I'm Gary Girard. Welcome to Morning Classics, where we like variety, and that's certainly what we have in store for you, ranging from the Helios Overture by Carl Nielsen and a wonderful piano work by Erik Satie to Leroy Anderson's famous Serenata and a woodwind quartet by Gioachino Rossini. We begin with a Sinfonia in A Major by

Music from the late 18th century by Jan Fahnhol, who was known for his symphonies. We heard the Prague Chamber Orchestra performing his symphony in A major here on Morning Classics. So glad you could join us this morning. We very much appreciate your company. We have a famous work of Carl Nielsen coming up for you in a little while, his Helios Overture. In the meantime, it's a very enjoyable work for the piano by Erik Satie. We flash forward in time to the year 1920 for his La Belle Excentrique. And the eccentric belle who devised and performed the grotesque choreography of this work was an exotic dancer who was immortalized in a famous poster. The pianist is Pascal Roget.

0: I hope you enjoyed that as much as I did. La Belle Excentrique, music by Eric Satie, performed by Pascal Roget. Here on Morning Classics, this program is made possible by the Corporation for Public Broadcasting.
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0: We'll have a famous work of Leroy Anderson in a little while, his Serenata. First, a very well-known work of Carl Nielsen. His Helios Overture will be performed by Esa-Pekka Salonen, leading the Swedish Radio Symphony Orchestra. The Helios Overture is from the year 1903. It's a narrative piece which was composed in Greece in a room with a view of the Aegean Sea, and it came during a time when Nielsen was influenced by Dvorak and Brahms. The overture depicts sunrise with horn calls, full noon with trumpet fanfares, and sunset beginning and ending in a slow tempo with a fast middle section.

We've been listening to one of the well-known works of the Danish composer Carl Nielsen, his Helios Overture, Opus 17. And it was a performance by Esa-Pekka Salonen and the Swedish Radio Symphony Orchestra. We'll have a quartet by Gioachino Rossini for you in a little while. Time for a change of pace now, with music by Leroy Anderson. This is from the year 1947, his Serenata with a Spanish flavor and a bit of a tango, for sure. It's a performance by the St. Louis Symphony Orchestra, conducted by Leonard Slatkin.

Well, there we had a familiar work of Leroy Anderson, Serenata, performed by Leonard Slatkin, leading the St. Louis Symphony Orchestra. On to the music of Gioachino Rossini now. This is the Vienna-Berlin Ensemble with a quartet for flute, clarinet, horn, and bassoon. Rossini's Quartet No. 5 in D major.

0: Music by Gioachino Rossini, performed by the Vienna Berlin Ensemble. We heard Rossini's Quartet No. 5 in D major. Hope you enjoyed the variety. I've certainly enjoyed bringing it to you. Gary Girard saying thanks for being with us on our musical journey.
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0: This is Morning Classics, and I'm Gary Girard. Three concertos coming up, one for the piano by Eugène d'Albert, William Alwyn's Oboe Concerto, and a concerto for two horns by Leopold Mozart. That's where we'll begin. Leopold Mozart composed a wide range of music, a large number of symphonies, many serenades, divertimentos, countless trios, 12 oratorios, also Turkish music and music with steel keyboard. Leopold Mozart also was concerned with giving some of his music a naturalistic feel. One work calls for shotguns. Another, The Peasant Wedding, includes bagpipes, hurdy-gurdy, a dulcimer, whoops and whistles, and pistol shots. And then there's the musical Sleigh Ride that calls for

bells, and whips. As for his concertos, there were many, in particular for the transverse flute, oboe, bassoon, waldhorn, and trumpet. And the one we will hear is for two horns, his concerto in E-flat for two horns. The soloists in this performance are Hermann Jurassen and Michael Holzel. They'll perform with Concerto Rotterdam, the music of Leopold Mozart.

0: A nice way to begin. I hope you enjoyed that concerto for two horns in E-flat by Leopold Mozart, a performance by Concerto Rotterdam, and the soloists were Hermann Jurassen and Michael Holtzel. Gary Gerard saying good morning to you once again. This is Morning Classics, and we really appreciate your company. We have two very romantic pieces of music coming up. I'll tell you about them in a moment. First, a reminder that this program is made possible by the Corporation for Public Broadcasting.
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0: Now, looking ahead, we will have this lovely oboe concerto by William Alwyn, which was composed at a time when he was serving many hazardous sleepless nights as an air raid warden in London during World War II. In the meantime, we have a romantic piano concerto by Eugène d'Albert. Eugène Francis Charles d'Albert was born in Glasgow in 1864 into a family of Italian extraction. This is one of his better-known piano concertos, especially because it's all in one movement. It's the concerto number 2 in E major, opus 12, all in one movement, but consisting of four basic contrasting sections that flow into each other. Alan Francis conducts the BBC Scottish Symphony Orchestra, and the piano soloist is Piers Lane.

There we had a work of Eugène d'Albert, his Piano Concerto No. 2 in E major, Opus 12. The soloist was Piers Lane, and he performed with the BBC Scottish Symphony Orchestra. On to our other romantic work, this one by William Alwyn, his Oboe Concerto, written at a time when he served as an air raid warden in North London during World War II. It was during the hazardous sleepless nights on patrol that he composed this work, and in it he found relief from war-scarred London by expressing his feelings of nostalgia for the peace and beauty of the English countryside. The oboist here is Nicholas Daniel, performing with Richard Hickox and the City of London Sinfonia, Alwyn's Concerto for Oboe, String Orchestra, and Harp.

0: The music of William Alwyn for you, his Oboe Concerto. The soloist in that performance, Nicholas Daniel, and Richard Hickox conducted the City of London Sinfonia. Gary Girard with you. Thanks for being with us here on Morning Classics.
1: 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The Summer Sings series is open to the public and no advanced registration is required. More details at conbrio.org. 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

the full Fathom Five, the cloud-capped towers, and Over Hill and Dale. Three Shakespeare songs of Ralph Vaughan Williams as performed by the Cambridge Singers directed by Sir John Rutter. Well, good morning, all. I'm Don Wissman, and thank you for joining me on Saturday Morning Classics. And we begin this musical journey this morning with the music of Ralph Vaughan Williams and end this journey with the music of Johannes Brahms. So a wonderful morning of music in between those two composers. And we continue now with the music of Arcangelo Corelli, his Sonata for Violin, Cello, and Continuo in F Major, Opus 5, Number 4, the Veronsini Trio in this performance.

Arcangelo Corelli's Sonata for Violin, Cello, and Continuo in F Major Opus 5, Number 4. And the Opus 5 of Corelli was published in Rome in January of 1700. And this particular performance was performed by the Bernancini Trio. Jean-Marie Leclerc's Trio for two violins and basso continuo in A Major, now Opus 14 of the composer, performed for us by Collegium Musicum.

The music of Jean-Marie Leclerc, his trio for two violins and basso continuo in A major, opus 14, performed for us by Collegium Musicum.

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1: Music now of Francesco Maria Veroncini, who lived from 1690 through 1678. His overture number 2 in F major, part of his set of 6 overtures or orchestral suites composed around 1716. And this will be performed for us by his namesake, the Veroncini Trio. Oh, it is not the Veroncini Trio. Indeed, it is the Musica Antiqua of Cologne, directed by Reinhard Goebel. Please enjoy the music of Veroncini.

0: The Overture No. 2 in F Major of Francesco Maria Veroncini, performed for us by the Musica Antiqua of Cologne, directed by Reinhard Goebel. Music of Franz Joseph Haydn to begin our next hour of Saturday Morning Classics.
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0: Well, good morning, and thank you for joining me on Saturday Morning Classics. I'm Don Wisman here with you. And music to begin this hour of Franz Joseph Haydn, his string quartet in B minor, opus 54, number 2, one of the so-called Tost quartets that were dedicated to Johann Tost, an eccentric violinist who played in Haydn's court orchestra and later became a wealthy cloth merchant and music publisher. Slash editor. And so Haydn dedicated these several string quartets to his friend Johann Tost, and we listen to the second of those, and it is performed for us by the Aeolian String Quartet.

The String Quartet in B minor, Opus 64, number 2 of Franz Joseph Haydn, performed for us by the Aeolian String Quartet. And out of the 68 string quartets that Haydn wrote, only a few are in a minor key, this being one of the few in a minor key, in the key of B minor. Do hope you enjoyed that performance by the Aeolian String Quartet. Luigi Boccherini's Symphony in D major, Opus 37, number 2, performed for us by Quintetto Boccherini.

0: The Symphony in D Major, Opus 37, Number 2 of Luigi Boccherini, performed by the Quintetto Boccherini.
1: Hi, friends. This is H. William Stein. I want to talk to you about a problem that I think is affecting too many people today. That problem? 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And you can help. Here's how. First, join me Saturday nights for 2 hours of great jazz vocals. 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Undoubtedly, people will then ask you, "What are you listening to?" Then, seal the deal by telling them it's Turntable 4-1. Yes, together we can eliminate the vexing problem of people not listening to Turntable 4-1 Saturday nights at 9. And after that, we can work on getting people to stay up late with me at 11 for an hour of round midnight jazz Saturday nights here on Fine Arts Radio.
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0: The Keyboard Concerto in E Major of Carl Philipp Emanuel Bach, CPE Bach, as performed by the English Concert, directed and performed by Trevor Pinnock.
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0: Well, good morning. If you were just joining us, this is Saturday Morning Classics. I'm Don Wisman here with you, and Beethoven begins this hour of our program, and his Piano Sonata number 23 in F minor, opus 57, the Appassionata, one of what I call the three big sonatas of Beethoven, the Pathetique, the Waldstein, and the Appassionata. Previously, a few weeks ago in this program, I played the Waldstein sonata, and in a few weeks from now, I will play the Pathetique, so kind of working through these three sonatas. So today, sonata number 23, the Appassionata, opus 57. Arthur Rubinstein is the pianist in this performance.

the intensely powerful ending to Beethoven's Piano Sonata No. 23, the Appassionata, in F minor, Opus 57. Arthur Rubinstein was the pianist in that performance. Franz Schubert's Violin Sonata, or Sonatina No. 2, in A minor, Opus 137, Deutsche 385. Here is Gidon Kremer in this performance.

0: Franz Schubert's Violin Sonata No. 2 in A minor, Opus 137, Deutsche Listing 385, performed by violinist Gidon Kremer along with pianist Valery Afanasyev. We have music of Dvorak in just a moment.
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0: The music of Antonin Dvorak, his Slavonic Dance No. 8 in A-flat major, Opus 72. The Cleveland Orchestra was directed by Christoph von Dardanyi in that performance. Well, we have music of Chopin to start off the next hour here on listener-supported WMNR Fine Arts Radio.
1: 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This is H. William Stein. I want to talk to you about a problem that I think is affecting too many people today. That problem? 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
0: Frédéric Chopin's Mazurka in A minor, Opus 17. Number 4, composed between 1832 and 1833, considered one of his most visually striking, emotionally complex, and hauntingly beautiful short piano works. While the traditional Polish mazurka is a lively triple dance, Chopin transforms it here into a deeply introspective, melancholic poem filled with yearning. Here it is performed for us now by pianist Arthur Rubinstein.

0: The Mazurka No. 4 in A minor, Opus 17 of Chopin, performed for us by pianist Arthur Rubinstein.
1: Hi, this is Fred Albert. Summer officially begins next Sunday, so I've assembled a host of warm weather tunes to play for you on this week's edition of the Broadway Songbook. 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
0: It took Johannes Brahms roughly 21 years, from his initial sketches in 1855 to this work's premiere in 1876, to complete it. Brahms felt the massive historic weight of Ludwig van Beethoven staring down at him. As Brahms did famously say, "You have no idea how the likes of us feel when we hear the tramp of a giant like him behind us," in reference to Beethoven. When the symphony was finally premiered, the prominent conductor Hans von Bülow famously dubbed it Beethoven's Tenth, recognizing it as the true spiritual successor to Beethoven's legacy. Here is the Symphony No. 1 in C minor, Opus 68 of Johannes Brahms, Leonard Bernstein, and the Vienna Philharmonic Orchestra.

0: The Symphony No. 1 in C minor of Johannes Brahms, Opus 68, performed by Leonard Bernstein and the Vienna Philharmonic Orchestra. I'm Don Wissman. It has been my pleasure being here with you this morning. 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
1: 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Conbrio announces its 2026 Summer Sings series, featuring six informal opportunities to sing choral music with Connecticut choral conductors and featured soloists. On Monday evenings, during the months of July and August, at the First Congregational Church of Christ, located at 366 Main Street in Old Saybrook, Connecticut. 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More details at conbrio.org.

today's program, well, with our tongue in our cheek, by flipping the seasons on you. Noël d'Irlande, Christmas in Ireland, by Augusta Olmez, the seventh of her 20 melodies, played by the Piatti Quartet on its new album. Olmez was born in Paris, but to Irish parents, so Ireland and things Irish were an inspiration for her throughout her composing life. Well, good afternoon, and welcome to Saturday Afternoon Classics. I'm Gary Fountain. I hope that all is well with you on this June 20th weekend afternoon, and that a happy and playful summer stretches out before you. Many thanks to my good friend Don Wisman for the morning lovely music. I shall do my best to provide the very same for you until 3:30, and then send you off merrily into this holiday weekend afternoon. We have new recordings of a keyboard sonata by Haydn and a string quintet by Mozart before us during our first hour today. And then, as we make our musical way through this weekend afternoon, new recordings of Prokofiev's Ballet, Romeo and Juliet. We heard Acts 1 and 2 on the last two Saturdays, so today, Acts 3 and 4. A violin concerto by Saint-Georges, a piano fantaisie by Felix Mendelssohn, this from Peter Donohoe, and a range of other, well, classical music delights. All sorts of fun before us, and it's so very good to have you with me. We're going to begin in dreamy fashion with Postcards from the Sky by contemporary composer Marian Mozetich. It's time to gaze upward and forget about earthly matters.

Now we descend back to Earth. Postcards from the Sky by contemporary composer Marian Mozetic, with Mario Bernardi conducting the CBC Vancouver Orchestra. Mozetic himself is Canadian. Well, Haydn next on this early Saturday afternoon, his piano sonata in E major with Denise Kuzhukin, our soloist, on his new release.

0: Piano Sonata in E Major by Franz Joseph Haydn. Denise Kuzhukin was our pianist on an album of Haydn sonatas that was released just yesterday. You know, I was reading about Kuzhukin this week, just picking up facts here and there and getting a sense of his life. And the most amusing fact was that when he was a boy, his mother at one point tied him to a chair while she was giving a private lesson to a student to keep him in one place. I suspect that Kuzhukin was not at all pleased with what the student was doing and wanted to show him that he could do it better. At any rate, keep an eye and an ear out for him, Denise Kuzhukin. Well, I'm Gary Fountain. This is Saturday Afternoon Classics. So very good to have you here with me this afternoon at WMNR Fine Arts Radio. And just a reminder that you can follow today's playlist for Saturday Afternoon Classics. Locate all the details about the recordings you're hearing, particularly the new recordings. You've already heard two this hour. We've got another one coming up directly. Well, all of that information is at the WMNR website, WMNR.org. 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Well, following these words from my good friend and colleague Bob Anderson, we're going to have a 17-year-old Mozart fill out our first hour this afternoon with his first string quintet.
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The music of Mikhail Glinka opens our 1 o'clock hour this afternoon, The Lark, the 10th song from his song cycle, A Farewell to St. Petersburg. Here played in the piano version by Alexander Malofiev on his new release titled Forgotten Melodies, which is actually named for the gorgeous piano work by Nikolai Medner that's at the center of this new recording. That's a beautiful piece, and the words are equally beautiful. Here are the final two stanzas of the song. The wind carries the song, to whom it does not know. She to whom it is sung, she will understand whom it is from. Pour on my song of sweet hope that someone remembers me and sighs furtively. The Lark from A Farewell to St. Petersburg by Mikhail Glinka. Well, this weekend we are about to say farewell to the Connecticut Early Music Festival. This is the third weekend of its three-weekend series that always marks the beginning of summer for me. However, you still have a chance to see two concerts, this afternoon at 5 and tomorrow at 5. This afternoon at 5, New England Baroque will present works by Bach, Vivaldi, and Shaw at St. John's Episcopal Church in Niantic. And then tomorrow at 5, Mozart's Requiem and Ave Verum Corpus at Evans Hall at Connecticut College. So head to ctearlymusic.org to grab a ticket or two, learn a little bit more about the these concerts. Connecticut Early Music Festival, wrapping it up this weekend. We have a buoyant symphony by a 17-year-old Georges Bizet before us this hour, and a violin concerto by Joseph Bologna to take us there.

Well, we seem to have a sudden glitch in the CD. It just stopped, and these things do happen. Well, what a shame. But at any rate, that was Violin Concerto Opus 8 by Joseph Bologna, Chevalier de Saint-Georges. Romuald Grandbert Barré was our soloist, with Benjamin Levy conducting the Orchestre National de Cannes, the Cannes National Orchestra, on their release. Well, WMNR Fine Arts Radio has been broadcasting classical and classic music for 40 years. We are here for you, and that is because of thanks to you. 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Thank you for your support of the music on WMNR Fine Arts Radio. Many thanks to all of you who contribute and are members. Well, after that abrupt conclusion to Joseph Bologna's Violin Concerto No. 8, we're going to just move on. Because next up on this Saturday afternoon, well, a work that was composed in 1855 but didn't premiere until 1935, Georges Bizet's Symphony No. 1, written when he was a conservatory student of one Charles Gounod. We think Bizet composed this symphony actually as an assignment. That may be why he hid it away, to be discovered in the archives of the Paris Conservatory by, one might imagine, a thoroughly thrilled librarian or scholar. Well, Mozart and Rossini are the models here for the young Bizet, and even Robert Schumann a bit, I think, in that final movement. All is confident glee, perfect for a weekend afternoon. Symphony No. 1 by Georges Bizet.

Youthful Spirits Indeed, Symphony No. 1 by a conservatory student, Georges Bizet, played by the Scottish Chamber Orchestra under the direction of François Leloup. Well, we'll return to Alexander Malofiev, with whom we began this hour, to conclude it with a dance by Nikolai Medtner.

Danza Graziosa by Nikolai Medner, the second of his Forgotten Melodies, Opus 38, played by Alexander Malofiev on his new recording with that very title, Forgotten Melodies. Well, speaking of terrific contemporary pianists, the renowned Hélène Grimaud will be at Caramore in Katona, New York, this Thursday evening at 7:30 p.m. On the program, the Opus 109 Piano Sonata No. 30 by Beethoven, the Opus 117 Three Intermezzi by Brahms, and a Chaconne from Violin Partita No. 2 by Bach. You got the big B's this coming Thursday evening.

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The music of Felix Mendelssohn in energetic and scintillating fashion opens our 2 o'clock hour today. Fantasie, Opus 28, played by Peter Donohoe on his new release, the third volume in his series of Mendelssohn's works for solo piano. Carry on, Peter Donohoe. Great job. Well, still casting about for what you would like to do tomorrow afternoon, or perhaps for where you would like to take Dad tomorrow afternoon? How about Music Mountain in Falls Village, Connecticut? Because the Euclid Quartet will be playing on the program, string quartets by Florence Price, Robert Patterson, and Johannes Brahms. What a lovely combination, Price, Patterson, and Brahms. Tomorrow with the Euclid Quartet, 3 o'clock in the afternoon, Music Mountain, Falls Village, Connecticut. Head to musicmountain.org for information and to grab yourself a ticket or a ticket for Dad as well. Well, one work is before us this hour, the final two acts of the new recording of Prokofiev's ballet Romeo and Juliet from Gustavo Dudamel and the Los Angeles Philharmonic. We heard the first two acts last week and the week before, so today we're going to wrap up this lovely recording. Following a brief introduction, we're going to join the young lovers in Juliet's bedroom for their tender farewell. Then the action kicks in. Juliet's going to refuse her father's arranged marriage with Paris. Friar Lawrence is going to get involved. The sleeping potion will take effect. And then, as you know, we will make our way to tragic deaths, concluding with Juliet's death. The second and third acts of Prokofiev's Romeo and Juliet.

0: Such a gorgeous and heartbreaking final scene, isn't it? The third and fourth acts, the final two acts of Prokofiev's Romeo and Juliet, played by the Los Angeles Philharmonic under the direction of Gustavo Dudamel, on their new release. In the course of 3 weeks, this week and the previous two, on Saturday Afternoon Classics, we have made our way through the complete ballet. Well done, my friends, and what a joy sharing it with you. As you may know, Gustavo Dudamel will be formally making his way from Los Angeles to New York City this fall as the music and artistic director of the New York Philharmonic, although he has already made his presence felt with concerts this spring. But welcome, Gustavo Dudamel. Well, I'm Gary Fountain. This is Saturday Afternoon Classics. So very good to have you here with me at member-supported WMNR Fine Arts Radio. 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

0: The music of modern American composer Dominic Argento dances us into our 3 o'clock and final half hour of Saturday afternoon classics today. The tango from his opera, The Dream of Valentino, inspired by the life story of, yes, you guessed it, the 1920s film heartthrob, Rudolph Valentino. David Zinman conducted the Baltimore Symphony Orchestra. Well, that tango delivers us ever so aptly to that time on Saturday Afternoon Classics, and we kind of look forward to the transition in programming that will take place at 3:30 in about 20 minutes when we move from classical music to what we like to call classic music, the best of popular music. Garrett Stack will be with you at 4 with American Jukebox, and today's Garrett's program is going to focus on, well, here's what Garrett says. On today's edition of American Jukebox, we look at records that have fallen off the radar, but were once much a part of the pop, rock, and soul musical landscape. Ever heard of the Velvets from Texas? Great tune called Tonight, parentheses, could be the night. Johnny Rivers fans, how about Muddy River? From Bobby Darin to Daniel Boone, from Shelby Flint to Miriam Makeba, they're here. Lost but not forgotten. That's Garrett today at 4 o'clock on American Jukebox. Lost but not forgotten. And at 3:30, Fred Albert will be here with the Broadway Songbook, and I'm going to have Fred explain what he'll be up to today. And then we're going to have a harpsichord concerto by Paisiello to keep things, well, elegant and lively, I'd say, on this later Saturday afternoon.
1: Hi, this is Fred Albert. 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You'll hear classic songs of the season from Grease, Carousel, Mamma Mia, The Most Happy Fella, and, of course, Porgy and Bess. I hope you'll tune in Saturday at 3:30 p.m. on WMNR.

0: Concerto for Harpsichord and Orchestra in C by Giovanni Paisiello. Maria Teresa Garrati was our soloist with I Musici. And with your hearts and perhaps your legs racing as a result of Paisiello's tempos, I'm going to send you off to, well, first Fred Albert with the Broadway Songbook. Fred's going to talk about, or is going to present summer songs today. And then at 4 o'clock, American Jukebox with Garrett Stack. Garrett's program today is Songs That Are Lost But Not Forgotten. I'll be back Friday morning and Saturday afternoon at this same place. I'll see you then. In the meantime, have a great weekend, my friends.
1: Good afternoon and welcome to the Broadway Songbook. This is Fred Albert. I don't know about you, but after a snowy winter and a cool spring, I am ready for summer. And while summer doesn't officially begin for another 13 hours, we're going to get a head start with a show dedicated to songs about the season. Let's start things off with a tune that's best known from a film, but actually got its start on the stage. Here are Barry Bostwick and Carol Demus from the original cast recording of Grease.
2: Well, I've been spending a lot of time hanging around down the beach.
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2: All right, you guys. Hey, you want to know what happened?
4: Are you kidding?
5: Yeah, come on. You know how I'm done.
2: All right.
6: Well, I met a boy this summer. It was all very romantic.
7: Oh, yeah.

That was Catherine Hilgenberg with June is Busting Out All Over from the 1965 revival of Rodgers and Hammerstein's Carousel. Before that, we heard Summer Nights from the Jim Jacobs and Warren Casey musical Grease. What's a tribute to summer without this next song? Here is Lena Horne with a number from Porgy and Bess.

0: You just heard Julia McGinnis singing Blame It on the Summer Night from the musical Rags, which only ran 4 performances back in 1986, but has a terrific score by Charles Strauss and Stephen Schwartz. And we started out with Lena Horne singing Summertime by George Gershwin and DuBose Hayward. We're playing Songs of Summer in today's edition of the Broadway Songbook. We just heard a Jewish immigrant's perspective on the season. Now let's hear another point of view from a snowman. Here's Greg Hildreth as Olaf in the stage version of Frozen.
1: Really? I'm guessing you don't have much experience with

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0: The sky will be blue, and you guys will be there too. When I finally do what frozen things do, it's summer.
1: I'm gonna tell him.
2: Don't you dare.

That was ABBA's Our Last Summer from Mamma Mia, and we started with In Summer from Frozen. I'd like to wrap up our tribute to summer with a trio of songs from musicals that aren't as well known. First up is Green Willow, a 1960 Frank Lesser musical that didn't quite find an audience, although its leading man soon would. Here's Anthony Perkins, 3 months before the opening of Psycho, singing Summertime Love.

0: We started that set with Anthony Perkins from Green Willow, followed by Kay Ballard singing Lazy Afternoon, a Jerome Moros and John Latouche composition from The Golden Apple, an acclaimed 1954 musical that transported Homer's Iliad and Odyssey to Washington State at the turn of the last century. And we concluded with another Frank Lesser tune, which was the very cool Song of a Summer Night from The Most Happy Fella. That's all we have time for today. I'll leave you with the overture from The Golden Apple.
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Yes, they were. Those 45s were part of our lives, weren't they? On the jukeboxes and on the AM radio, and then in the 70s on the FM radio, the music we love. Welcome to American Jukebox. I'm Garrett Stack, and I'm here with you for the next couple of hours as we play the music of the baby boom generation. As we go back to the late 50s, 60s, 70s, and into the early 1980s here on American Jukebox. And guess what? You ever hear the term lost but not forgotten? That's what we're doing tonight. Lost but not forgotten. All those songs that were popular and you don't hear them a lot. Some of them were minor hits, some were big hits, but I just went through and I said, you know, this is going to be a very eclectic edition of American Jukebox because it really is. It's like, oh yeah, I haven't played that. And I have everything on a database, so I know, well, I haven't played that in 2 years, I haven't played that in 5 years, I haven't played that in 8 years. So some of these songs, you know, you haven't heard on American Jukebox in years and years, and I love them. So that's what we're doing, lost but not forgotten, here on American Jukebox. Oh, this is a Texas doo-wop group from 1961. I can't believe it was still doo-wopping in 1961, but the Velvets were they ever. What a fun group.

That's a real upbeat one, isn't it? Dum-dee-do-dee-do-dee-do-dee, yeah. And that is Dickie Lee. Dickie Lee from the early 1960s. This is American Jukebox. I'm Garrett Stack, and these are lost but not forgotten here on American Jukebox, like this one by Shelby Flint. Shelby Flint was a singer, a young singer at the time, 1960, and she was from Hollywood, California. That's where she was born. And in 1960, she took this very gentle song up into the top 25.

Shelby Flint. The follow-up to Rhythm of the Rain by the Cascades. This never went anywhere. It is so beautiful. The Last Leaf.

The Dave Clark Five, everybody knows, from 1964. What a great song that was. They brought that up into the top 20. Don't hear that all that much, though. You know, the Dave Clark Five, Dave Clark himself, has just completed a mastering project, and there's a brand new CD out of Dave Clark Five, and it's called The Dave Clark Five, All the Hits. And it's a 16 track CD. Everything's been remastered, a 2020 release, and Dave Clark sat in, of course, and made all the judgments about the remastering of this brand new CD that just hit the market just a few weeks ago. Dave Clark Five, All the Hits. I love the Dave Clark Five, and they were certainly rivaling the Beatles 56 years ago when in February of 1956, when they were riding right with the Beatles. Who's better, the Beatles or Dave Clark Five? The Beatles or the Dave Clark Five? Dave Clark was very, very smart. He kept all the rights to his songs, never sold them, kept control of all the masters, and he was a very good businessman. And when you hear Paul McCartney talk about Dave Clark, he said, great businessman. I wish I had some of that business savvy when we were coming along, because Dave Clark is in charge of everything that the Dave Clark Five ever recorded. How's that for a bit of trivia, huh? This is American Jukebox. I'm Garrett Stack, and this is Lost But Not Forgotten. Now, here's a song. I remember when it came out, I just loved this song, and I said, wow, it's 1966, and I thought, wow, this is really going to be good. The guy was from, born in Mansfield, Ohio, raised in Buffalo, New York, and he moved to Detroit. What is the song? Who is the guy? Daryl Banks is the guy. Open the Door to Your Heart is the song, and I just love the way it sounds. Open the Door to Your Heart came up to number 27 in 1966. It's got a Motown feel, and with Daryl Banks being in Detroit, I guess a little of that rubbed off on him.

This is American Jukebox. I'm Garrett Stack on this lost but not forgotten edition of American Jukebox, where we're featuring songs that you don't hear on the radio. They're very hard to find on CDs. They're just kind of lost but not forgotten here on American Jukebox, and that's what we are featuring on this edition. Daryl Banks with Open the Door to Your Heart that we just heard. And we heard Billy J. Kramer and the Dakotas, and we heard Connie Stevens with 16 Reasons. Now, if you want to know exactly what you're hearing at any time, like during the program, go to WMNR.org, all right? Do that on your computer, on your laptop, on your iPad, whatever. 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And that tab is instantaneously telling you what is playing. In fact, it's a program that we have here at WMNR that automatically feeds that information into that playlist. And so, you know, if I forget to tell you what it is and you want to know what it is, go to WMNR.org. At the top of the page, there's a tab that says Music. Just click on it.

Tommy Rowe with a top 10 hit with that. And this, a top 10 hit, almost in the top 10, for Miriam Makeba, Pata Pata, 1967.

Johnny Nash with Hold of Me Tight, that nice reggae sound. You know, he was born in Texas, Johnny Nash was, in 1940, and he was a singer and a guitarist and an actor. He appeared on local TV in Texas and also on the Arthur Godfrey TV and radio shows for a long time, 7 years, 1956 to 1963. But in 1967, he began recording in Jamaica. And of course, the reggae influence on him, he brought that sound back to Texas and the rest of America. Remember that other song, I Can See Clearly Now? That was also Johnny Nash, really good. And he wrote both of those songs. And, you know, it's that reggae sound. You're listening to American Jukebox. I'm Garrett Stack. And this is Lost But Not Forgotten. These are songs that, you know, you forgot. You know, oh yeah, I forgot all about that song. And there it is all of a sudden. Boing. You know, it's right there. So, Lost But Not Forgotten here on American Jukebox. And here's one. I always thought this was an R&B black group. The Soul Survivors. Always thought the Soul Survivors were black. They've just got that really good sound. And with a name like Soul Survivors, I thought, yeah, they've got to be black. They're good enough to be black. But they were a white garage band from New York, some members from New York, some from Philadelphia. And in Philadelphia, they ran up, you know, they ran into and knew Leon Huff and Kenny Gamble. Gamble and Huff, the famous songwriters from Philadelphia, who started the company Philadelphia International and so forth. So anyway, long story short, the Soul Survivors are white, they're from New York and Philadelphia, and they had a real big hit with this in 1967. And every traffic reporter on the radio back then, and maybe even a little today, was using the beginning of this song to tell you what the traffic was like in your area.

0: no room for me.
1: The Box Tops. Remember the Box Tops with the letter? This was their follow-up in '69. Great song, Soul Deep.

So the lead singer of the Box Tops was Alex Chilton, 16 years old, and he had that gritty voice. Just pretty amazing. And, you know, Soul Deep was their third hit in a row. This is American Jukebox. I'm Garrett Stack, and this is Lost But Not Forgotten. Just had a wonderful email from Florida, from friends in Florida who are getting ready to go out to a concert, and they're getting all keyed up, and they're getting all souped up because they're listening to American Jukebox Lost But Not Forgotten. So here's a big shout out in Largo, Florida to Gene, who's visiting from Toronto, and Janet and Scott and Winnie all down there in Florida. We woke up to 15 degrees this morning here. I hope you're better than that, but we warmed up. So, and keeping us warm, you know, I love this song. Melanie did it, but the new Seekers brought it on the radio and made a real nice hit with it. Didn't they, Winnie?

The wedding song, Paul Stuckey. And of course, you know, Paul Stuckey was a member of Peter, Paul, and Mary. His actual name is Noel Paul Stuckey, but he went by Paul, Peter, Paul, and Mary. What a magnificent group they were. And a couple years ago, I saw Paul and Peter. They're doing a concert, Peter and Paul, and Mary has passed away, but it was wonderful. And on a few songs, they had the audience sing Mary's part, which we did, and it was very touching, very moving. But the wedding song, I found out today, is in the public domain. Coming up right after we tell you who we are and how to find us, we are going to have fun test as usual. I'm going to give you a musical clue, just for the fun of it, to see if you know what it is. I'll see you on the other side of our break.

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We have a ton of emails, and this has never happened. The majority of you have guessed the wrong song. Yeah, here is the clue again, and I can see why you said what you did, but it's not. So many of you thought it was Cool Jerk by the Capitals, but that's not it. It was Cherry Cherry by Neil Diamond. That's the answer to our fun test.

And there we have it. Muddy River, Johnny Rivers. Johnny Rivers did that. That was a minor hit, but it was very, very good in 1969. Here on American Jukebox, this is Lost But Not Forgotten. We are lost but not forgotten on this edition. These songs are kind of like have fallen under the radar, and you don't hear them very much. So thanks for the emails, everybody, and thanks for playing Fun Test. So many of you did, and so many of you got it wrong. That's the first time that's happened. The vast majority of people thought it was Cool Jerk by the Capitals, but it was Cherry Cherry by Neil Diamond. I ran across something. One of our listeners sent me a YouTube video this week, and it was a parody. It was American Pie, but it was called Don't Let Democracy Die. And you have the founding fathers are singing all about Don't Let Democracy Die to the tune of American Pie. So I'm going to dedicate this to Dorothy in Ansonia, Dorothy Cogswell, because Dorothy sent it to me, and it was really very clever. But the day the music died, Don McLean singing about that tragic day in 1959.

with the unlikely name of Daniel Boone. Daniel Boone had a big hit with that in 1972. Well, coming up next, you know what it is. Yeah, we thought this would work today. Behind the number one.

Let's go behind the number one hit, Venus, and see how Holland sends us more than tulips. Venus is the biggest selling single to originate from Holland. Although it shares a title with Frankie Avalon's number one hit, this Venus is an original composition by Dutch musician Robbie Van Leeuwen. Van Leeuwen formed his band Shocking Blue in 1967 and scored hits on the Dutch Top 40. At an industry party, Van Leeuwen and his bandmates heard a female singer by the name of Mariska Veras perform. They thought she'd be a great addition to the band. They invited her, and she accepted. They released Van Leeuwen's Venus with the newly constituted Shocking Blue, and it rose to number 3 on the Dutch charts. But interestingly, it went to number 1 in Belgium, Italy, France, Spain, and Germany. American record producer Jerry Ross picked up the rights for Venus for his new record label. Released here in late 1969, Venus worked its way to number 1 in 8 weeks. The group never had another top 40 hit in spite of 2 other attempts. The band broke up in 1974. But from the winter of 1970, here's Mariska Veras out front of Shocking Blue with their number 1 smash, Venus.

Remember the song Hitchin' a Ride? Hitchin' a Ride, Hitchin' a Ride, Vanity Fair. And they were from England, and that was their follow-up early in the morning. Lost but not forgotten here on American Jukebox. I'm Garrett Stack. And I'm going to turn to something a little more serious. And if you're able to, I'd really love for you to listen to the lyrics to this song. You know, when I feel depressed over the news of the day, and lately that's pretty often, I put on this Anne Murray sleeper hit from 1983. It only went up to number 74. But I put this on and I feel better. I feel hopeful. May the world be kind, good, fair, honest, responsible, and loving. And the name of this song is A Little Good News. Anne Murray, just put yourself in this mood for 3 minutes with Anne Murray.

but I've never been to me. That is Charlene. And Charlene was from Hollywood, and pop and R&B singer she was. I first came across, first of all, in 1982, that was a number three hit. I don't know where I was in 1982, but that completely went by me until the late 80s or early 90s with Priscilla, Queen of the Desert, when that movie came out. And I thought, what is this song in here? And it was indeed Charlene singing I've Never Been to Me. And as a result of seeing it in the movie, I then searched and found it and have it now to share with you. But so movies really, really can have an impact. Case in point. In 1972, Diana Ross portrayed Billie Holiday in the Hollywood beautiful film version of Lady Sings the Blues. Diana Ross as Billie Holiday. And she had to learn, you know, the little innuation, and is that the word? My mind is just like boing. But that little, she interpreting like Billie Holiday. Anyway, so Lady Sings the Blues comes out, and they release a song from Lady Sings the Blues, and suddenly, and because of the movie and because of the record, interest in Billie Holiday just soared all over again. 14 years after her death, and after her heyday in the 40s, the 30s, 40s, and early 1950s. So anyway, Good Morning Heartache was released. Diana Ross sang it. It was brought into the top 40, and legions of people in new generations discovered Billie Holiday as a result. Lost but not forgotten, Diana Ross singing Billie Holiday's Good Morning Heartache.

Well, of course, there are purists that think Diana Ross, she doesn't sound like Billie Holiday. She portrayed Billie Holiday in the movie very well. Because of Diana Ross, lots of people, including me, suddenly I had a big interest in Billie Holiday. Let's move along here as we are. Linda Ronstadt is one of the great American treasures that we have, who is capable, was capable of singing anything. When I say was, it's because she has Parkinson's and it's very difficult to sing. After she left the Stone Pony, she was signed with Capitol. And she had her first few albums come out in 1969, 70, 71 on Capitol before she went to Asylum Records. Now, on her very first album that was titled Hand Sewn Homegrown in 1969, she did one of my favorite Bob Dylan songs to open up the album called Baby, You've Been On My Mind. Linda Ronstadt, what a treasure. Bob Dylan song, Linda singing.

Linda's first track on her first album as a solo artist. Let's go down to Key Largo. What do you think? With Bertie Higgins and Like Bogey and Bacall. Sure. 1981, top 10 hit.

Bertie Higgins, who sang that song, by the way, who brought it into the top 10 in 1981, was from Tarpon Springs, Florida. Well, that wraps it up for this edition of American Jukebox, where these songs have been lost but not forgotten here on American Jukebox. And I'm so happy to have brought you this music, and thanks for spending time with me. Keep this music alive, and I will be with you again with more great music here on American Jukebox.

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2: Welcome to One Great Song. I'm Jay Harris, and for half an hour, I'll play six different versions of just a single song, this show's song being Some Other Time, with music by Leonard Bernstein and lyrics by Betty Comden and Adolph Green. We'll start out with Comden and Green themselves from a collection of their work on an album called Comden and Green Perform Their Own Songs.

Leonard Bernstein was born in 1918, and he was really something. He was not only a famous conductor, but he composed three symphonies, the score for the film On the Waterfront, and a large body of important Broadway stage works, which included West Side Story, On the Town, and Wonderful Town. This next version was recorded in 2003 by a not very well-known group, the Aaron Alexander Sextet. Alexander is the drummer, Mitch Schechter piano, Ben Williams on trombone, Greg Wall on sax, and Andy Gravish on trumpet. The album is called Blues for Sparky.

Leonard Bernstein was born in Massachusetts and went to Harvard, where he began writing songs under the pseudonym Lenny Amber. He came on the scene in 1944 with his first symphony and the music for the ballet Fancy Free, which was later transformed into On the Town. This next version is from the Tony Bennett-Bill Evans album of 1975, a very beautiful collaboration.

Leonard Bernstein was the conductor and music director of the New York Philharmonic from 1958 to 1969 and made his mark as an interpreter of the works of Gustav Mahler and Aaron Copland. He also hosted the popular television series Young People's Concerts. He died in 1990. Here's guitarist Dave Stryker from his album Strike Zone, recorded in 1994.

Some Other Time is from the Broadway show On the Town, which was first produced in 1944 and has been revived several times since. Here's pianist Bennett Pastor from his 2004 album, Skyline.

Co-lyricist Betty Comden was born in 1918, and the other lyricist, Adolph Green, was born in 1915. They'd worked together as writers and lyricists and created some of the most enduring movie musicals of all time, and these included Singin' in the Rain, On the Town, The Bandwagon, and many others. They got their start with a group called The Reviewers during the 1930s with another lady, Judy Tuven, who later changed her name to Judy Holliday. Here's a version from cornetist Warren Vacher from his album Dream Dancing, and this includes Bill Charlop on the piano.

Comden and Green had quite a few Broadway credits, and these included the book and lyrics for Applause, On the 20th Century, and The Will Rogers Follies. They were the recipients of Kennedy Center honors in 1991. Adolph Green died in 2002. Well, that wraps it up for our look at the Bernstein, Comden, and Green ballad some other time. I'm Jay Harris, and you've been listening to One Great Song. I look forward to being with you next time. Please stay tuned for Susan Kennedy's Big Band Hall of Fame. Bye-bye.

Hello, and welcome to the Big Band Hall of Fame. I'm Susan Kennedy, and I'll be here until 9 o'clock with some of the great songs and sweet sounds of the big band era. So I hope you'll dance or sing along or just kick back and remember when. And we'll begin tonight with Artie Shaw. Jerry Gray did the arrangement of music written by Hoagie Carmichael, Stardust. This enormously popular recording from 1940 featuring Billy Butterfield playing the trumpet.

from 1952, music and lyrics by Cole Porter, and that was Billie Holiday, backed by some wonderful musicians. Charlie Shavers featured on the trumpet, Oscar Peterson the piano, Barney Kessel guitar, Ray Brown the bass, and Alvin Stoller playing drums. Next, Tommy Dorsey in 1949 with music by Jimmy McHugh, I'm in the Mood for Love.

Ray Eberle singing with Glenn Miller in 1940. Music and lyrics by Hoagie Carmichael and Ned Washington. Next, Harry James with beautiful music from Carousel. Richard Rodgers' beautiful music, If I Loved You.

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Joe Stafford, the girl singer with Paul Weston and his orchestra. Next, Duke Ellington in 1959. This recording features the amazing Johnny Hodges playing alto sax. All of Me.

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Bobby Troup from a 1956 LP of Words and Music by Bobby Troup. Next, Claude Thornhill, his piano and orchestra in about 1948. This is Jerry Mulligan's wonderful arrangement of music by George Gershwin, Someone to Watch Over Me.

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Frank Sinatra in 1953 with Axel Stordahl conducting, Frank Sinatra recording this song for the first time. He went on to record it several more times. In 1954, about a year later, with Nelson Riddle arranging and conducting, and then the one we hear most often because it was done for the Come Dance With Me album, that one with Billy May about late 50s, I forget exactly when. Wonderful music and lyrics by Rue Bloom and Johnny Mercer. Next, Glenn Miller in 1941. This is Jerry Gray's arrangement of String of Pearls.

Helen Forrest singing with Artie Shaw in 1938. Artie Shaw had discovered her that same year, singing Somewhere in the World as Bonnie Blue, and had added her to the roster as a kind of additional vocalist, and then eventually the replacement for his main girl singer at that time, Billie Holiday. All of this during a very long gig at Roseland State Ballroom in Boston. Next, Woody Herman in 1947 with Four Brothers, the Four Brothers being the four saxophones, and in order of their solos, Zoot Sims playing the tenor sax, Serge Shaloff the baritone sax, and then Herbie Stewart and eventually Stan Getz playing tenor sax. The music was written by Jimmy Giuffre.

From the songwriting team of De Silva, Brown & Henderson in the early 1940s, the very smooth Nat King Cole, joined by Oscar Moore playing the guitar and Johnny Miller the bass. Next, a Benny Goodman sextet from 1939. And in addition to Benny Goodman playing the clarinet, Lionel Hampton plays the vibraphone, Fletcher Henderson the piano, Charlie Christian electric guitar, Artie Bernstein bass, and Nick Fatool the drums. This is Memories of You.

Peggy Lee with a song written originally for the George White scandals of 1924. The music was written by George Gershwin, and until recently, I thought the lyrics were written by Ira Gershwin, but they weren't. They were written by Buddy DeSilva and Ballard McDonald. This recording was made in 1955, and it was arranged and conducted by Hal Mooney. Next, Harry James with music that he wrote. This is Friar Rock, and this recording is from 1945. Among the wonderful musicians in that orchestra, Corky Corcoran playing the tenor sax, Juan Tizol the valve trombone, and Willie Smith playing alto sax.

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Duke Ellington, his piano and orchestra in 1957. Jimmy Hamilton was featured on the clarinet, and that was the classic Tenderly. Next, from a 1944 movie called Four Jills and a Jeep, Dick Haymes sings with Jimmy Dorsey's orchestra, I think.

The Sentimental Gentleman of Swing, Tommy Dorsey, his trombone and orchestra in 1942, with Cy Oliver's arrangement of Mandy, Dizzy Gillespie featured on the trumpet, and Buddy Rich playing drums. Next, Over the Rainbow, the Harold Arlen Yip Harburg classic, immortalized in The Wizard of Oz. A wonderful girl singer, Bee Wayne, with Larry Clinton and his orchestra in 1938.

Glenn Miller in 1940 with music written by pianist and bandleader Frankie Carl. That was Falling Leaves. Next, Patty, Maxine, and Laverne, the Andrews sisters, arranged and conducted by Billy May with music and lyrics by Rodgers and Hart.

from 1941, Count Basie and Company, with Buck Clayton in the spotlight playing trumpet. The music was written and arranged by Jimmy Mundy, Fiesta in Blue. Next, from about the same time, Frank Sinatra sings with Tommy Dorsey.

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